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Jump, jump, jump, jump, jump, jump, jump, jump, jump, jump, jump, jump, jump, jump, jump, jump, jump, jump, jump, jump, jump, jump, jump, jump, jump, jump, jump, jump, jump, jump, jump, jump, jump, 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
1: Did you know that Lord British takes notice of highly dedicated community members? 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
1: Did you know that not only can you play a large variety of musical instruments, musicians can sync their play for group performances? Oh, and the sheet music is tradable in-game, becoming an intriguing part of the player economy.
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1: Did you know there's a prolific economy for player-created books in Shroud of the Avatar? Writers and poets can earn in-game gold selling other players their fine creations. Viren and Wombie's bookstores are just one example of the many booksellers in New Britannia.
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Chaka Khan, Chaka Khan. Shaka Khan, let me rock it, let me rock Shaka Khan. Let me rock it, that's all I wanna do. Shaka Khan, let me rock it, let me rock Shaka Khan. Let me rock it, let me feel for you. Shaka Khan, what you tell me, what you wanna do? 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Shaka Khan, let me tell you what I wanna do. I wanna love you, wanna hug you, wanna squeeze you too. And let me take it in my arm, let me feel you with my charm, Shaka. 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I make it more than just a physical dream. I wanna rock you, Shaka, baby, cause you make me wanna scream. 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

0: 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Volume 6.
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1: Did you know Shroud of the Avatar features a variety of character buffs? 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
1: 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Walls and fence gates, too. These items all feature a permission system allowing door and gate managers to be assigned. 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
1: 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Beware monsters and players using chaos magic, especially if you're running along a cliff's edge.
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1: Did you know Shroud of the Avatar features amazing in-game moon dials? 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
1: Did you know that by hitting the R key while dragging housing and town decorating items, some items will flip on their sides to offer more orientation options for placement? 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
1: Did you know you can insert emotes into your chat? 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

0: In-game radio, man. Yeah, and Tyrion's being extra needy right now. Yeah. Yes. I'm doubtful. I'm voting for delay. Delay. Delay, delay, delay.
1: Or is it Delaney?
0: Yeah.
2: That's what the, that's what they say. That's what they say when they're having sex in French,
0: Well,
2: France. The delay.
0: I will say that
1: I was
0: there
1: using a play on Lainey's name.
0: less conversations in the official Shroud Discord general channel than there is in our Discord channel.
1: Yeah, I kind of don't generally
0: There.
1: post them, so to now I just post in yours.
0: Yeah, but less activity in the official Discord channel than ours. Was gonna go, huh? Oh, okay. I don't know.

0: Well, you did something.
1: I don't know what.
0: Well, Laz's middle name isn't technical difficulties for nothing.
2: Yeah, it's kind of silly his parents would call him that.
0: Hey, but hey, we can still start on time.
2: Maybe the way he was given birth, maybe they had technical difficulties at the time.
0: Yes. Oh, no. Doing stuff. Tyrion, you gotta cut that shit out.
1: I don't know.
0: No clue. But the real question is, why
2: is so weird.
0: Tyrion enjoy being receiving the scratches or the screeches from weird angles in relation to where my body is? I mean, if he was a lap kitty, that would be so much easier than his, hey, I'm just going to be barely at arm's length, and if you don't pay attention to me, I'm going to sink my claws into you and cause you to bleed. Yeah. Right. On Twitch. Yeah. Well, that was probably me, you, and someone else that's online. Yeah. Oh. Yeah.
1: Nope.
0: I wasn't paying attention. What am I supposed to be looking at? Your new glasses. Not the ones that connect? Okay. Yeah. Wait. Well, your reading glasses, weren't they prescription? They still have magnification on them. Okay. Yeah. Oh.

0: Oh yeah. Yeah.
1: It looks a bit better now, though.
0: Yeah, well,
2: I can't see it.
1: A little less bruised.
0: How's the stranger working out for you?
1: The stranger with the beige?
0: Well, remember the what I told you in text message after you sent the pictures initially? Yeah. Oh, okay. Yeah. Well, there is blood in the pictures. So I don't know if that. Yeah. They sliced your arm in three. Yeah. Yeah. Well, I mean, that is all good stuff. Yeah, I'm not going to show those. Yes.

0: Keep it elevated above the heart, so they want you to walk around like this.
1: Yeah.
2: They want you to scrunch your balls and what?
3: Yep.
2: That wouldn't help for marbles.
0: You might do something.

0: Yeah.
1: Don't know what you're talking about. It's that's normal, I mean, for us. So exactly.
0: Yeah. Oh, yeah.

Oh, the disc. Well, yeah. Yep. So the reason for no disc is I'm going to say there is a lack of an optical drive that will fit the size of the game on a single disc. No, but the install file may be larger than the data capacity for a Blu-ray drive. Oh, yeah.

Yeah. Yeah.

Yeah. I do know that the images that they are the Ultimate Edition screenshots, I know that a lot of people were delving into those because instead of being a compressed video that's on YouTube, this is a full-size image and actually allowed people to actually go through and analyze some of the ray tracing tech and shadows and all the how the renderer is being applied.

0: Okay.
1: Wait, hold on, hold on. I'm looking for oh. Okay. Oh, I had to scroll up. Okay. Yeah. The disc is ready. Yeah.

0: Grand Theft Auto 6 is a single player experience. A lot of people. Yeah.
1: Expect the sales to plummet.
2: I'm not buying it.
0: Yeah.
1: Couldn't handle an Ultima 1.
0: It definitely can't handle a calculator app. Gaming. Yeah.

0: Well, I don't know, but a simple Google search says there are currently no official multiplayer release date or confirmed online mode.
1: Yeah.
0: So the funny thing is, GTA, the very first edition, was multiplayer. Yes, it was. The first one was multiplayer because I played the first one. And it was top down, you steal a car and then go kill everybody.

0: storyline. I mean, isn't this one set in a fake Florida with all the Florida Man references? Yeah. Damn.
1: And of course,

Hey, last, did you also see that the initial release of that is going to be digital only? The physical game won't be out till like December if you want a physical version.

0: It's all digital, and
1: it's kind of like see the movie? Did you ever see the movie about the guys that made Grand Theft Auto, starred Daniel Radcliffe?
0: No, never saw it.
1: Yeah, there was. It's worth a watch. It's quite interesting, especially when they're, like, scoping out this area and these, like, hoodlums are there. And when they realise they're the Grand Theft Auto guys, they're like, oh, cool, they could be their best friends fast enough, you know? And put me in the next one. So they go, yeah, we'll put you in. Like, got special characters and actually named after these guys that they chatted with to get information and ideas.

0: I don't know. I'm sure after the show it's going to be something really stupid. Yeah.
1: Why don't you look in this spot now? Why don't you look at this, in this spot now that you're going to look at after the show?
0: It's not clicking.

It's something. I don't know. Oh, hold on for just a second. Let me take this call.

0: Yard guy. Yeah. Well, Shroud Logic, man. I mean, they changed it because someone complained about being AFK killed in a PvP zone.
1: Yeah, I'd rather be AFK killed in a PvP zone than get bumped off of my bleeding crafting station.
0: Yeah. Well, the silly thing is, they broke it completely. Because, like, why is this affecting this? And in the person was kept on respawning. Why not just leave it to where, hey, if you're dead and you're AFK, you're dead until you click on resurrect. There are so many easier fixes that they applied rather than rewrite logic for AFK.
1: Because they're not lazy. If they were lazy, they'd find the quickest and easiest way to do things.
0: Oh. And lazy is equated with efficiency at this point. I mean, they do things the hardest way possible for a lot of them.
1: Yeah, I'm lazy. I'll find the fastest, quickest way to do something so I don't have to spend time on it.
0: Yeah.
1: Elon Musk would hire me in a heartbeat.
0: Okay, it is time for us to pull a streamer bundle, and Lomir, step right up. Oh.
1: Congrats, Lomir.
0: Trade windows with both of us. Congrats, yeah.
1: Don't forget, Jack, if I win a bundle, I want the green one.
0: Oh, the green one's already been opened, so
1: no.
0: Can't give you that one.
2: Thank you.
0: Yeah. And as Croc is saying, or Knight Rider is saying, fucking Lomir. Winning everything. I will say
2: Thank
0: that
2: you.
0: Some people have not learned how to Google things. We want to get to the forum posts. You ready for that? The question about Lord British in Lineage 2. Oh! Yeah. Hello, we have a discussion here about Richard Harriet's activities in NCSoft. Is it true that Lord British was the executive producer of L2 in 2003? And then, screenshot shows Taiki Jin Kim as the executive producer, so answering his own question, I'm just being convinced that he only worked on Tabula Rasa and nothing to do with Lineage 2. And meanwhile, it says in Russian Wikipedia that he was the executive producer of Chaotic Chronicles in 2003. So you have to remember...
2: That doesn't sound like Russian
0: to me. NCSoft Korea, and he was a part of NCSoft North America. So... The Korean edition of Lineage 2 had to be translated to English. But this is all answered way back in December 24th, 2024. He was working at the NCSoft in the time of Lineage 2, and the German Wikipedia says that he was the executive producer. I don't think anyone in the name ever worked there. Do you perhaps mean Richard Garriott, Lord British, blah, blah, blah, blah, blah. But if you go to Google and you type in NCSoft Lineage 2 Executive Producer Richard Garriott. Okay.
2: Are you sure it's not Richard Harriet?
0: Yes. He was the executive producer and president of NCSoft North America. And yes. Yeah, and I already read all that. You didn't pay attention. Okay. You weren't paying attention. It's okay. You were staring at the other screen. But I finished all of those. Yeah, exactly. But yes. There is an interesting thing whenever you Google Richard Garriott, executive producer, Lineage 2, and NCSoft together, and it provides a little summary that says, role on Lineage 2, Garriott's contributions to Lineage 2 were primarily at the earliest stage of development. The true architect of the game was NCSoft's internal creative development, who built the game under the original name Project L2. Garriott mainly provided high-level consulting, such as advocating for a fully 3D engine and advising

0: A necro post?
1: Yeah. Weird.
0: Well, it is extremely weird in the sense that it didn't show up. That someone deleted it from the forums. It's like, why are you moderating that? Yeah. Yes, the person themselves could have deleted their own message as well.
2: Been that, done that.
0: But yes. Oh, jeez. The silliness of the team. Or the people. Let's see. Did I not open that one? Yes. May we have portraits for Lainey and Ali Oob? We have one of Ravelox. Ravelox paid for it himself, and it cost between $600 and $1,000. And his portrait sits alone on my wall with no Lainey or Ali Oob next to it. Thank you for your consideration, B Striker. Yeah. And Ravelox did contract that individually. The published prices for those images is I don't know. I have no idea. Dennis Lube. No, this was before he was officially part of the team. And now, well, the avatars are the characters, though. So it's a character sketch. Yes, it is based off of his real image, but he did pay someone to paint that for himself. Yeah. Actually, that
2: wishlist item coming up.
0: Yeah, that is.
2: Can we have a marker pen?
0: Yes.
2: So we can draw on the painting.
0: I don't think that's. Is that a Dennis Lube? It's somebody. He paid somebody to have that one. It does not look like a Dennis Lube. It might be, though. To do Gregor for please add the ability to throw dots. That would be awesome. Yes, we have to like that picture. Yes. Yes, yes. That definitely. You may not have been logged in, but yes, that is definitely a good

0: Yeah. Well, I character. Yeah.
1: Yeah.

0: Yeah, so the chessboard is not 100% really usable via Shroud logic. Shroud.
1: I always
0: Shroud.
1: thought Ellie was a beholder from D&D. I just see a giant
0: Yes.
1: eye.
0: Yes. Yeah.

0: Each expansion should give one more specialization. We are at the second expansion and have two specs.
1: Have a good one. Pay to win.
0: And have two specs. When we get three, we should get a third, a fourth, and a fifth expansion of fifth spec. Very easy to plan for this now. And then more specs would bring a boatload of balance issues. But I would love it, though. You act like we... Yeah. One specialization for each tree. One in combat, one in magic, and strategy. Diablotine. And refresh that page, because there is something very important there. Some asshole with the comment, wait, episode 2 was released? What? When? Sorry. In episode 1. Yeah. Correct. A third. Yeah. Yeah. Well, the other thing is, before episode 2 is released, you have to fix the fucking existing skills. Besides the two adventure scenes that we know are missing. Because the half-assed implementation of things shows how half-assed things are done. Because the only skill system or the skill that is brought into by episode 2, in order to have it, you must have episode 2 access, is the bard skill tree. What is the bard skill tree actually missing?
2: Baruch? Voice training.
0: Voice training. Yes. Yes. And, playing the instrument while you're doing things, which is very weird because we actually have two different types of barding buffs. Do you know that, Laz? Okay, stand up and party me. Stand up. Party me. Okay. Let's see. Oh, shit. Okay.
2: You're having a shit party?
0: Nope. Look at your buffs. Wait. Were we in combat?
2: Which bard thing is that?
0: So that is equipping the artifact flute. I also have a flute of defiance, but at the same time, I can't move while playing that. Hold on. I need some sheep music on me. Oh, come on. So this is the only way that you would be able to actually have that playing while doing things. But notice what I am not in combat mode. And what buff do you have right now? So I'm using the Flute of Defiance for this
2: one. How long does it last? How long does the buff last? So you play one note and then you go into fighting mode, and how long does your buff last? Yeah. 30 seconds is not long.
0: Well, 30 seconds for that one. Okay.
2: It needs to be about 5 minutes.
0: Yeah. Yeah. Yeah.
2: Yeah, but the idea is you play one note, you get the buff, then you put it away, get your weapon out, and ideally it lasts longer than 30 seconds, like a couple of minutes or more, or 5 minutes.
0: There is a major problem here. Okay, so last, I just dropped the party. Okay, duel me? Okay. You're ready for this? I don't want you to fucking kill me. Okay, now hit me. Hit me with anything. Oh. Wait, what happened? I'm now in combat and I can't play. Because I'm in combat. So as soon as I start playing, as I continue to be hit, I can no longer play. So we actually have a system in place for... And did you abandon the duel? Okay. We do have a system in place that for... playing an instrument and providing buffs before they did the bard skills and half-ass implemented those. Yes. Yeah, we definitely need a dildo like in Cyber. The concussive canticle. Purely looking at the tooltip. Oh, yeah. Yeah, well, everybody that uses bard skills. Purely looking at the tooltip, it doesn't appear the damage increase any after GM, only the knockback dex debuff. Duh. I realize stacking makes the unstacked more powerful. That isn't the question. Mike, whether is any value in taking this above GM? Tooltip at 100 says 174 to 348 damage on a single stack, and it says it will be the same for 120. I'm not sure the dex debuff and knockback moves me enough to spend the XP. Damage is only affected by your tool. On this ability, I believe. Sounds like there's no... Huh? Wait, hold on. Let's see. What is my concussive canticle? Mine is 117 currently. And what did he say his? 174 to 348 on a single stack? His is higher than mine. Mine's 57 to 1.
2: What about spec?
0: Oh, wait. Here. Let me change spec? My clothes. Well, I do have... I have a...
2: Yeah, but it doesn't always say what it completely does. There's a lot of missing information.
3: Yeah. No, that's what I...

0: I will say that the bard specialization greatly decreases the cast time as bullshit. Yeah.
1: I got 1.45. I got 10.
0: Right, Laz? You said you had 100 skill? Okay. I have a 62 in voice training. Yeah.
1: Mine's GM.
0: I just turned it up one day for shits and giggles. Okay.
1: I took it to GM because I want the GM count.
0: What is your execution time for at level 100 for concussive canticle?
1: Single tackle charge.
0: It's above the icon, what the stack does. Okay. So my execution time is 4 points.
1: 4.4.
0: Yeah, 117. And your Steve, what level is it?
1: My concussive canticle is 100, and my execution time is 4.4 seconds.
0: Okay.
1: But I have spec at 145.
0: Okay. My spec is 110. But still, a 5-second cast time for me. But yeah.

0: Oh.
1: 100.
0: Yeah, mine...
1: 33 to 65 physical damage on it.
0: Mine does 6...
1: 33 to 265.
0: That's because we're probably both wearing tamer gear and don't have a bunch of intelligence buffs on things. Because mine only does 64 to 127. Well, I also changed my gear to my tamer gear. I do actually have some buffs on other items. In my show clothes gear, I've got 57 to 115. Yeah. Yeah, you need better intelligence modifier.
2: What are you saying? Are you stupid?
0: Yeah.
1: Lots of factors can change things. More intelligence, less intelligence, more dex, less dex. You name it.
0: Yeah.

0: Yeah. So that observation that it is based on your focus pool, intelligence, whatever you want to refer to that as far as the stat. So it sounds like there's no benefit in improving the skill any higher unless I want the other knockback, dex, debuff that comes with it. Actually need to experiment with it. I may not actually even use it at all. I don't cast concussive canticle in battle anyways, because in general I would be augmenting other shit. Yeah. But that's taking him out of the fight for 9 seconds. So 9 seconds to do 340 damage. Do you think that's worth it? Yeah. Time for us to get out of here. Yeah. Hey, Steve? You're yep. getting a purple bundle, not a green, the green one. Yeah. Congratulations.
1: Thank you very much.
0: Yeah. Oh, yeah. Well, let's see who's getting my Steam key is going to Murphying the way. So, Janie Murphy, congratulations. You are getting a copy of Frail Hearts Versicora Demillion. No idea what that is. But.
2: You might.
0: Yeah. Oh, man. Looks a little gothy. Old school JRPG.
1: I do not know how I stayed alive there. My dog died, but I didn't.
0: Yeah. Oh! Remember? Shoot their nose.
1: Based off the old movie.
0: Yeah.

0: I'm Jack.
1: I'm Steve.
2: I'm Wilmer.
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1: Did you know Shroud of the Avatar features amazing in-game moon dials? If you find one on an evening stroll, use it and look up. The constellations unfold before your eyes. But beware, Kabbalists also use the stars to direct their siege warfare.
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0: Live from NPR News in Washington, I'm Louise Schiavone. The federal trial of Jonathan Rinderknecht, accused of starting last year's Palisades fire in Los Angeles, has ended in a mistrial. 12 people died. Thousands of homes were destroyed. Reporter Steve Futterman has more.
1: The judge asked the jury foreman and each of the jurors, is there anything the court can do that might help you reach a unanimous decision? And each of them said no. That's when the judge declared a mistrial. Now, after the mistrial was declared, the jury foreman did disclose the division of the jury. He told the court it was split 10-2 in favor of a not guilty verdict. So that's a victory of sorts for the defense, which had always claimed there was never enough evidence to convict Jonathan Rinderknecht of actually starting the fire. The government, though, has said already it plans to retry the case on all three counts. For NPR News, I'm Steve Futterman at the federal courthouse in Los Angeles.
0: President Trump is claiming that Iran violated its ceasefire agreement with the U.S. In a social media post, Trump said that Iran shot four or more of what he called one-way attack drones at ships in the Strait of Hormuz. NPR's Danielle Kurtzleben has more.
2: Trump said that one drone hit a cargo ship while the U.S. stopped three other drones from causing damage. President Trump added that, quote, this is a foolish violation of our ceasefire agreement. This could threaten the tenuous truce while the U.S. and Iran attempt to negotiate a long-term peace agreement. However, it is not clear what Trump meant. For example, whether he now considers the ceasefire over and whether the U.S. might retaliate. The White House did not immediately answer questions about the president's post. Last week, Trump said that he was willing to resume bombing Iran if he either did not like the peace agreement the U.S. reaches with them or if Iran doesn't, quote, behave. Danielle Kurtzleben, NPR News, the White House.
0: A key panel in New York City has voted to freeze rents for about 1 million rent-stabilized apartments in the city. David Brand from member station WNYC reports it fulfills one of Mayor Zoran Mamdani's campaign pledges.
3: The New York City Rent Guidelines Board approved a two-year rent freeze for tenants in rent-stabilized apartments. It's the first time the board has voted for a two-year freeze. It will keep rents flat for about 40% of the city's housing stock. Mamdani appointed six of the board's nine members. He called the vote an historic victory for renters. Tenants celebrated the decision, but landlord groups immediately criticized the vote. They say they need higher rents to offset their own growing expenses, including insurance, fuel, and labor costs.
0: WNYC's David Brand reporting. A small plane hit Beijing's tallest building Friday, according to witnesses. It's not clear how many people were injured, if any. The Dow is down 14. This is NPR News in Washington. There are several fires burning across the state of Utah. One that's now been largely contained burned very close to Salt Lake City. Some residents say the fires have been causing them immense stress. Hugo Ricard Bell of member station KUER explored the intersection between wildfires and mental health.
4: Hazley Rechdahl didn't know what to make of the smoke that billowed into her neighborhood last Saturday morning. The threat dawned on her when she started talking to her neighbors, and as the fire burned, she couldn't shake her anxiety.
5: I do wake up at night and I feel my heart literally pounding, and I'm not sure if it's stress or just the bad air, to be frank.
4: Amanda Bakian with the Huntsman Mental Health Institute studies environmental impacts on mental health. She found a direct relationship between heat, air pollutants, and mental health issues.
6: That air pollution either directly affects your lungs, which causes trickle-down effects that travel to your brain.
4: When there is a lot of smoke in the air, she recommends wearing a mask. For NPR News, I'm Hugo Ricard-Bell in Salt Lake City.
0: Apple says a chip shortage resulting from the explosion of artificial intelligence is leading the company to raise prices on core products. Macs and iPads are all going up, and analysts are expecting iPhone prices to rise later in the year. For example, the 1-terabyte MacBook Pro is around $2,000, up from around $1,700. The 128-gigabyte iPad Air is now $749, up from $599. I'm Louise Schiavone, NPR News, Washington.
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0: Live from NPR News in Washington, I'm Louise Schiavone. Israel and Lebanon have signed a framework agreement at the State Department after several days of talks. Secretary of State Marco Rubio calls it a first step to peace. NPR's Michelle Kellerman reports.
1: Secretary Rubio says the goal is a lasting peace where Israelis don't have to live under the threat of rocket fire from Hezbollah in Lebanon, and the Lebanese can live free of outside interference.
2: It will take a lot of work and some time to get back to that point. But we believe today is the first step in that journey. And the first step is sometimes the hardest step, but it's the one we're taking together today.
1: Hezbollah was not involved in the talks. Israel's ambassador says Iran and Hezbollah are out and the road to peace with Lebanon is in. Lebanon's ambassador says the goal is to restore Lebanese sovereignty, and that means an eventual withdrawal of Israeli forces. Michelle Kellerman, NPR News, Washington.
0: President Trump used an address to the Faith and Freedom Coalition's conference in Washington today to press for congressional action on legislation to require that voters provide proof of citizenship in order to cast their ballots.
3: And now we have to pass the Save America Act to protect our sacred American elections. Have to pass. Hard to believe, right? Hard to believe that we even have to fight for this. We have to fight for everything. Nothing comes easy. Nothing.
0: Earlier this week, a federal district court judge in Boston permanently barred the Trump administration's executive orders on elections, including the proof of citizenship documentation requirement at the polls. Also this week, the president refused to sign broadly bipartisan national housing legislation until Congress passes the Save America Act. Leaders have sent that housing bill to his desk anyway. A small plane hit Beijing's tallest building Friday, according to witnesses. It's not clear how many people were injured, if any. Police have set up barriers near the skyscraper. NPR's Jennifer Pack has details from Beijing.
4: Police officers tell me no cars, bikes, or pedestrians allowed on a major road that leads to the building, without saying why. Videos from the scene online show debris falling from the tower after impact. The plane's tail section was also seen on the ground. Many of these have been scrubbed from Chinese social media. Hours later, I cycle around the building area.
5: There's nothing you can really see with the building. It's quite dark. The lights are still on a few floors, but otherwise, you can't see much.
4: Each barrier has at least a dozen officers guarding it. The Chinese authorities have not commented on the incident. It's unclear whether it was an accident or intentional. Jennifer Pak, NPR News, Beijing.
0: Wall Street at this hour, the Dow is down 64 points, the Nasdaq off 74. This is NPR News. Venezuela's president is reporting the death toll from two major earthquakes this week is up to 920, with more than 3,000 injured. The quakes, among the strongest in Venezuela in over a century, hit the capital Caracas and surrounding areas. A Viking battle cry is inspiring the Norwegian team at the World Cup. NPR's William Jones reports.
6: Imagine this. Norwegian fans wearing Viking helmets, seated on a moving escalator in a Boston train station, pulling imaginary oars and chanting. It became known as the Viking Row, and it inspired Norway's parliament, including Speaker Masud Gharahkhani. He gavelled in a special moment. Politicians paused debate and took out their oars.
7: We did this row exercise to show our support to our national team from the heart of democracy in Norway.
6: Norwegian fans and the players have been celebrating wins against Iraq and Senegal with the Viking Row. And with a nation rowing in unison, Norway's World Cup voyage could well go far. William Jones, NPR News.
0: President Trump is threatening nations considering attacks on digital services from companies based in the United States. Posting on social media, Trump warned, quote, any country that imposes such attacks will immediately be met with a 100% tariff on any and all goods sent to the U.S. The president may not unilaterally impose tariffs. I'm Louise Schiavone, NPR News.
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1: Did you know the Property Manager window allows players to store fully decorated homes and basements, preserving your hard work? It's a great way to save a home decorated in a holiday theme until the next festive season.
0: This has been a community announcement.

0: from NPR News in Washington. I'm Luis Schiavone. In Venezuela, efforts are underway to rescue trapped earthquake victims. Venezuela's president says at least 920 people have been killed. Reporter Manuel Rueda has more.
1: Rescue teams from the United States, El Salvador, and Spain arrived in Venezuela Friday morning as crews race against the clock to pull survivors from collapsed buildings. Recovery efforts have been slow, with many residents complaining about the lack of equipment or specialized teams to get people out. In La Guaira, the city hit hardest by the quake, dozens of buildings are rubble, including public housing projects, and the military has now been sent to the coastal city to support rescue efforts and prevent looting. La Guaira's airport was damaged by the earthquakes, so aid teams are flying into airports about a three-hour drive from this city. For NPR News, I'm Manuel Rueda in Bogota.
0: In Los Angeles, the federal trial of Jonathan Rinderknecht, accused of igniting last year's deadly Palisades fire, has ended in a mistrial. 12 people were killed, thousands of homes destroyed. Steve Futterman has the latest.
2: The judge asked the jury foreman and each of the jurors, is there anything the court can do that might help you reach a unanimous decision? And each of them said no. That's when the judge declared a mistrial. The jury foreman did disclose the division of the jury. He told the court it was split 10-2 in favor of a not guilty verdict. So that's a victory of sorts for the defense, which had always claimed there was never enough evidence to convict Jonathan Rinderknecht of actually starting the fire. The government plans to retry the case on all three counts. For NPR News, I'm Steve Futterman at the federal courthouse in Los Angeles.
0: The judge in the case now has set a new trial date for October 19th. The court ordered that Rinderknecht remain detained. On Capitol Hill, the House Oversight Committee wants significantly more than it got today in a closed-door meeting with billionaire investor and former Jeffrey Epstein associate Leon Black. NPR's Ava Berger has that story.
3: Lawmakers said Black walked out of the interview when pressed on his ties with Epstein. House Oversight Chair James Comer, a Republican from Kentucky, told reporters that he's now issuing two subpoenas for Black. He says he wants copies of supposed non-disclosure agreements Black allegedly signed with survivors of Epstein's abuse. And he wants to depose Black under oath.
4: This is a result of refusing to answer specific questions about the NDAs and the terms.
3: Black has denied any allegations of wrongdoing. His lawyer says in a statement that Black, quote, never engaged in sex trafficking and, quote, never paid Epstein for access to women. Ava Berger, NPR News.
0: Wall Street approaching the close, the Dow off 46, the Nasdaq down 60 points. This is NPR News in Washington. The AAA is forecasting 72 million Americans plan to travel at least 50 miles from home for the 4th of July holiday between tomorrow and Sunday, July 5th. The expectation is that about 61 million will travel by car during that period. AAA says today's average price for regular $3.90 a gallon. The Trump administration says it's partnering with a Texas-based private company to preserve the DNA of endangered species. NPR's Nate Rott reports.
5: The company, Colossal Biosciences, is best known for its efforts to bring back extinct species, like the woolly mammoth and the direwolf, efforts that have raised a lot of concerns in the broader wildlife conservation community. Under the new partnership, the company says it will aim to store DNA, tissue, or cell samples of the more than 2,300 plants and animals protected under the Endangered Species Act, and that it will use them for research. Zoos, academic institutions, and federal agencies already biobank samples of imperiled species, which can be used to help their recovery. Some scientists are critical, though, of the government partnering with a for-profit company to help those efforts. Nate Rott, NPR News.
0: 44-year-old tennis superstar Serena Williams relaunches her singles career when the All England Wimbledon tennis tournament begins next week. Entering with a wild card for the competition, her first round will be played against 20-year-old Maya Joint of Australia, ranked world number 53. Williams is a seven-time Wimbledon champion. I'm Louise Schiavone, NPR News, Washington.
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1: Did you know socketing gems can add attunement to your chest piece or hand items? Each gem offers attunement or warding towards particular schools of magic. There are two other ways to enhance an item: masterworking and enchanting.
0: This has been a community announcement for W.

0: from NPR News in Washington. I'm Ryland Barton. The U.S. military says it struck Iran today in response to a drone attack on a ship that President Trump says violated the ceasefire. Trump called the drone attack a foolish violation of the agreement. Yesterday, the British military said a vessel was hit by a projectile off the coast of Oman. The development comes as the U.S. and Iran work to negotiate a permanent end to the war. President Trump is making what he calls communism central to his messaging ahead of the midterms. He's applying the label to Democratic Socialist candidates who are not communists and who have scored wins in recent elections. NPR's Danielle Kurtzleben reports.
1: Trump spoke at the Conservative Faith and Freedom Coalition's policy conference, where he cast the need to defeat further left Dems in stark terms.
2: These are not social Democrats. These are hardcore godless communists. They're godless communists. All communists are godless. They don't believe in God. This is the most serious threat to our country since its existence, in my opinion.
1: He also called communists animals, for whom assassination is a, quote, important element of their ideology. Trump has been applying the communist label to New York City Mayor Zoran Mamdani and to candidates representing the left flank of the party, some of whom align themselves with the Democratic Socialists of America. Danielle Kurtzleben, NPR News, The White House.
0: President Trump's critic and former national security advisor John Bolton pleaded guilty today for mishandling classified information. NPR's Jacqueline Diaz has more.
3: Wearing a dark suit and speaking clearly to a federal judge, Bolton entered his guilty plea. He was indicted back in October for 18 counts related to mishandling classified information. Federal prosecutors allege that during his time as Trump's national security advisor, Bolton took copious notes of his daily meetings. Those notes included classified details. He then sent those notes to two family members. As part of his plea deal, Bolton confessed to one count of retaining national security information, and he's expected to pay a fine. But his exact sentence won't be known until his hearing in October. Jacqueline Diaz, NPR News.
0: A federal judge declared a mistrial in the arson case against the man accused of sparking the deadly 2025 Palisades fire in Los Angeles. Jurors deadlocked on three federal charges against 29-year-old Jonathan Rindernecht. One of the jurors, who only identified herself as Serena, spoke to Fox News.
4: It makes me sad as an American, like, that, you know, we couldn't come to a conclusion. And I mean, honestly, wish I could come back and do it, you know, because I wish we could have came to a conclusion.
0: The judge said that 10 jurors were set on a not guilty verdict and two others were determined to convict. Rindernecht's defense attorney says the vote count indicates that his client is innocent, but prosecutors said the evidence remains strong. The judge ordered the arson suspect remain detained pending a retrial to begin on October 19th. U.S. stock indexes ticked down today. This is NPR News from Washington. California Democratic Governor Gavin Newsom is calling for a national billionaires tax. He says that urgent reform is needed to prevent wealth concentration from harming democracy, but Newsom opposes a state referendum this fall taxing billionaires in California, arguing the issue should be addressed federally to prevent billionaires from leaving the state. The Australian government says it wants to strengthen its youth social media ban. Data suggests it's done little to prevent most young people from accessing sites like Facebook and TikTok. Christina Cucolia reports.
5: Prime Minister Anthony Albanese told Parliament his government is prioritizing plans to toughen laws banning children under 16 from accessing some of the world's biggest social media sites. Albanese said there's more to do to check the, quote, extraordinary power of tech giants he called unaccountable. The government is also looking at expanding the E-Safety Commissioner's powers to enforce the restrictions. An Australian study published in the British Medical Journal found over 85% of underage respondents were still using restricted platforms 3 months into the ban. It found, quote, limited implementation, incomplete compliance, and substantial circumvention of restrictions. For NPR News, I'm Christina Kukulia in Melbourne.
0: Greece has launched a cash incentive to catch toxic silver-cheeked toadfish as the invasive species spreads throughout the Mediterranean. The fish's organs contain a deadly neurotoxin. It's damaged fishing nets and reduced catches. Authorities are paying 5 1/3 euros per kilogram, that's 2.75 a pound, to remove the species, which will be frozen and incinerated. I'm Ryland Barton, and you're listening to NPR News from Washington.
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1: Did you know? 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

0: Live from NPR News in Washington, I'm Ryland Barton. The U.S. military says it struck Iran today in response to a drone attack on a commercial ship yesterday. In the Oval Office today, President Trump says Iran violated the ceasefire.
1: I don't like the fact that they took a shot yesterday. Actually, four. We knocked down three at a ship. Not an allied ship, but a ship, a very expensive ship. And it was fine, but it took a little beating. They shouldn't be doing that.
0: U.S. Central Command says the military struck missile and drone locations and coastal radar sites in Iran. Iran's Revolutionary Guard told state media that it will launch a, quote, swift and decisive counterattack in response to the strikes. This comes as the U.S. and Iran have been trying to negotiate an end to the conflict. Israel and Lebanon have signed a framework agreement after several days of talks. Secretary of State Marco Rubio calls it a first step to a peace, as NPR's Michelle Kellerman reports.
2: Secretary Rubio says the goal is a lasting peace where Israelis don't have to live under the threat of rocket fire from Hezbollah in Lebanon, and the Lebanese can live free of outside interference.
3: It will take a lot of work and some time to get back to that point, but we believe today is the first step in that journey. And the first step is sometimes the hardest step, but it's the one we're taking together today.
2: Hezbollah was not involved in the talks. Israel's ambassador says Iran and Hezbollah are out and the road to peace with Lebanon is in. Lebanon's ambassador says the goal is to restore Lebanese sovereignty, and that means an eventual withdrawal of Israeli forces. Michelle Kellerman, NPR News, Washington.
0: Several Democratic governors have sent National Guard troops to Washington, D.C. ahead of America 250 celebrations in the city. It's the first time Democrats have sent troops to D.C. amid President Trump's deployment there, as NPR's Kat Lonsdorf reports.
4: North Carolina, Kentucky, Michigan, and Minnesota all have troops in D.C. now. They join more than a dozen Republican-led states that have had troops in the city for months. NPR reached out to each Democratic governor's office, and spokespeople made it clear that their Guard members were sent to help with the influx of crowds expected for America 250 celebrations, and not as part of the larger law enforcement efforts in Trump's federal task force. But legal experts say drawing a distinction between the America 250 celebration and the task force operations will prove difficult in a city already full of troops. There are more than 4,800 now in D.C. at an estimated cost of more than $2.8 million per day. Kat Lonsdorf, NPR News, Washington.
0: People in Venezuela are desperately searching for loved ones after two powerful earthquakes struck Wednesday evening. More than 900 deaths have been confirmed and up to 40,000 missing. Thousands are without cell service. The United Nations has urged Venezuela to lift social media restrictions to aid the search. Social media and online registries have become crucial for finding missing people. This is NPR News. Utah's governor is restricting fireworks as the largest wildfire in the nation continues to grow. The Cottonwood Fire in southern Utah started Monday, has reached nearly 111 square miles, and is 0% contained. Dry, windy conditions are fueling wildfire growth across much of the western U.S. A small plane has hit Beijing's tallest building today. It's not clear how many people were injured, if any. Police have set up barriers at least a block out from the affected skyscraper, says NPR's Jennifer Peck.
5: Police officers tell me no cars, bikes, or pedestrians allowed on a major road that leads to the building, without saying why. Videos from the scene online show debris falling from the tower after impact. The plane's tail section was also seen on the ground. Many of these have been scrubbed from Chinese social media. Hours later, I cycle around the building area.
6: There's nothing you can really see with the building. It's quite dark. The lights are still on a few floors, but otherwise, you can't see much.
5: Each barrier has at least a dozen officers guarding it. The Chinese authorities have not commented on the incident. It's unclear whether it was an accident or intentional. Jennifer Pack, NPR News, Beijing.
0: A museum dedicated to St. Bernard dogs is celebrating its first year in the Swiss Alps. Tourists can watch grooming sessions and learn about the dog's history. The St. Bernards, once famous for mountain rescues, are too large for modern rescue helicopters. Instead, they visit hospitals and schools, continuing their legacy of service and companionship. Major U.S. stock indexes ticked down today. This is NPR News from Washington.
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Quiet on the set. 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As the Oracle foretold, two idiots who would misinterpret the news so you don't have to. Live from Deltona, Florida, the Avatards themselves, Jack and Laz.

0: Greetings, everybody. This is Les.
1: And this is Jack. Welcome to another edition of Lunch with Les and Jack, where we interpret the Shroud of the Avatar news. 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
0: to be questioned
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0: Amen to that. 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
0: Bang it. I'm not bang going to the radio.
2: Bang it hard.
1: Yeah. Windows update?
0: Yeah, but I'm going everywhere else. I just don't know why it's not going through. Somebody can check the radio and just see. It doesn't. I mean, you guys are all going through the radio, which makes me wonder why I'm not going through the radio. Well, through my mixing board.
1: Into the radio right now. Let's see what's happening.
0: Yeah.
1: It's playing music.
0: It's playing music.
1: It's not. Yeah.
0: That's really weird. Oh, well, that would be one thing. But even then, I should be going through. Should be going through there. I don't know why. I don't know. It is what it is. It should come in here in just a minute. Yeah, but it was music. You're right. I don't know what happened there either. But anyway.
1: I'm being extra needy right now.
0: Welcome to today's show, boys and girls. It is Fruck Awesome Friday, June 26th.
1: Yeah.
0: 2026 here inside and outside Shroud of the Avatar. And, on Monday, we should be seeing the second release of the month. Of course, yes. shall we wager whether it will actually happen on the 29th, or should we assume that that it's going to get delayed again?
1: I'm voting for delay.
0: Delay.
1: Delay.
0: Yeah. Haven't heard anything, haven't seen anything.
1: Delay.
3: Or is it Delaney? Yeah.
0: Something like that.
2: That's what they say when they're having sex in French. French.
1: Well,
2: France.
1: I will say that.
3: I was using a play on Laney's name.
0: Yeah, that's
1: less
0: not funny.
1: Conversations in the official Shroud Discord general channel than there is in our Discord channel.
0: Well, that doesn't
3: post, so to now I just post in yours.
1: Yeah, but less activity in the official Discord channel than ours.
4: Yeah. We'll see. That.
0: Volume.
1: I was going to go, huh?
0: I'm listening to the radio over here, but again, I don't know why I'm not going out through the radio. It just doesn't make sense. But everything else is. I hear everybody else. Let me try and see if that does it. That's not doing it. I don't know. And I think I lost everybody else at that point.
1: Well, you did something. I don't know what. Laz's middle name isn't technical difficulties for nothing.
0: Yeah, yeah. And I'm looking at the settings.
2: It's kind of silly his parents would call him that.
1: Maybe
2: way he was given birth. Maybe they had technical difficulties at the time.
1: Yes.
0: Let's see, that went through. I don't know why. Let me try. Just doing that there and seeing if that works. I don't know. Shereen, I don't know.
1: That shit out.
0: I don't know. That's really weird.
1: No clue.
0: That's really weird.
1: The real question is, why?
2: That's so weird.
1: Does Shereen enjoy being receiving the scratches or the screeches from weird angles in relation to where my body is? I mean, if he was a lap kitty, that would be so much easier than his, hey, I'm just going to be barely at arm's length, and if you don't pay attention to me, I'm going to sink my claws into you and cause you to bleed.
0: Yeah. All right. Well, anyway, I'm not going to worry about it on the radio. To be truly, is really only actually there's on a couple Twitch. Of people actually listening. But as long as we're going out on Twitch, the rebroadcast will go out good.
1: Probably me, you, and someone else that's online.
0: Yeah, it's the other two people who were online to begin with. Yeah, so we both jumped on to do that. But anyway, it is Fruck Awesome Friday. We've got some breaking news out there in the gaming world. But first things first, you might notice a couple of things different today. I don't know, did anybody notice anything different?
1: Nope, I wasn't paying attention. What am I supposed to be looking at?
0: Right there.
1: Your new glasses.
0: Glasses got
1: the ones that connect.
0: These are actually the real deal. Is my first pair of prescription glasses, 60 years old, and
1: Well, your reading glasses, weren't they prescription?
0: No, they were just readers.
1: They still have magnification on them.
0: Yeah, but they were just readers. That's all they were. They weren't prescription. They were, you can buy them anywhere. Yeah, but 2x magnification. And boy, what I've been missing out on. I can actually read everything pretty clearly now, as long as I get it. Still getting used to these, because these are the progressives. So they're three different, you know. But I'm going to, now that I've got these, take my old ones and send them in and have those lenses changed to progressive, so I can get back to my my clicks, and then these will become the backups. Yeah. And then I know you probably all can probably see the bandage happening down here underneath the arm. The arm is all bruised and banged up.
3: It looks a bit better now, though.
0: I can't see it.
3: A little less bruised.
1: How's the stranger working out for you?
0: The stranger?
1: Mm-hmm.
0: Oh, that would the be stranger the stranger
1: with the bench. Well, remember what I told you in text message after you sent the pictures initially?
0: Yeah, well, that would be the stranger. The stranger's on vacation. To show everybody, I'm going to pull this up in Discord.
1: Well, there is scroll blood up in the pictures.
0: Yeah, it's not that bad, but this is what the arm looked like right as they changed the bandage after the surgery.
1: Yeah,
0: as three nice big incisions in the arm, and it was still bleeding a little. So the doctor put some more super glue on that, and then after surgery, this is how it's bandaged, and you can see as the bruising is spreading throughout the arm there is really away from that. And then of course the last one was me in the hospital with the new glasses, so everybody can see what the new peeps look like. How painful is it? It's painful. I can sit here. It should be probably elevated up here, but that's really not comfortable. They tell me to keep it elevated above the heart, and they want to keep it, stretched out And then they gave me this.
1: Keep it elevated above the heart, yeah. so they want you to walk yeah. like this.
0: Yeah, I can't even do that. Then they gave me this, you know, scrunchy ball to use to strengthen, you know, the veins. See if I can reach for this here and see if
2: they
0: I
2: want
0: can
2: you,
0: find
2: they, it. They want you to scrunch your balls and what?
0: That's right. They want me to scrunch my balls. I don't know where it went.
2: That wouldn't help for marbles.
0: It might. Yeah, I don't know where it went. I had a little hand drawing from the doctor of what he actually did. But what they actually did was they cut the vein on the one side, cauterized it down on the bottom side, and then connected the upper side to the artery so that it acts as an artery. So that's what's going on with that, so I can do my dialysis and get rid of this chest port here in a couple of months. But meanwhile, you know, I got the good Percocets to dull the pain. So if I happen to squirrel a little bit or get a little foggy here today, you have an idea of why that is, because about. Yeah,
1: that's normal. I mean, for us,
0: huh? What?
1: Huh? Exactly.
0: But we're gonna start things out with some breaking gaming news that is not Shrouded the Avatar, because. Take-Two Interactive and Rockstar Games shocked the gaming world this week, actually just yesterday, I think it was, by opening up pre-orders for Grand Theft Auto 6. And
1: that's only on PS5.
0: Well, we knew that was going to be the case. They traditionally usually release it to the consoles first, and then, you know, 6 months later they come out with the PC version. But we'll get to it. The biggest hubbub or to-do about this is they're only releasing it with the box and a code. They are not releasing it with a physical disc right now, and that's got the gaming world up in arms, because a lot of people want a physical disc. And according to this article here, this article says that, first off, the price, starting off at $80 for the standard, $79.99, $80 for the standard edition, and the ultimate edition priced at $100, $99.99 for the ultimate edition.
1: The reason for no disc is, I'm going to say, there is a lack of an optical drive that will fit the size of the game on a single disc.
0: No, because the disc will still install it onto the hard drive of the game to run the hard drive. No game ever runs off of a disc anymore, so it's still like an install disc. The catch is,
1: the install file may be larger than the data capacity for a Blu-ray drive.
0: Well, no, it's because it's got to fit. But what this article goes on to say, that the physical copies will be actually available on November 12th, ahead of the November 19th launch. So is it feasible for people to go out and just get the code and not get the physical media for $80 now, or just wait until a week before and they can get themselves the actual physical disc about a week before they go live? Yeah. Now, of course, the other big and concerning news from most of the people out there in the world also was that everybody's been expecting the third trailer to drop before pre-orders, And Take-Two Rockstar decided to just open up pre-orders without a, you know, third teaser trailer with, you know, actual live gameplay, which everybody was expecting before pre-orders went on sale. So
1: I do know that the images that they are the Ultimate Edition screenshots, I know that a lot of people were delving into those because instead of being a compressed video that's on YouTube, this is a full-size image and actually allowed people to actually go through and analyze some of the tech and shadows and all
0: but now here
1: being applied.
0: Yeah, don't pre-order. Pre-orders are a scam. But here is the most interesting thing that I found. If you follow that link to the Amazon link, where you can order on Amazon.
1: Okay.
0: Okay, and you'll see, you know, you got the nice little box, tells you that there's a code in the box.
1: I'm looking for,
0: okay. Right there, yeah.
1: Oh, I had to scroll up.
0: Yeah.
1: Okay.
0: And then when you read about this item, product contains a download code inside the box, no disc is included. Customer shipments will begin around November 12th, which is interesting because for that, you might as well just wait till November 12th to actually get the disc version that comes with the disc. Pre-orders to receive a vintage Vice City pack. And then read that last line, which I think is going to piss everybody off.
1: Grand Theft Auto 6 is a single-player experience.
0: Single-player. Talk about a kick in the cojones. Is I believe that everybody has been expecting this to be like 5
1: a lot of people.
0: And be a multiplayer interactive game, but at this point... Yeah. You're just going to be playing GTA 6 all by your lonesome, according to what it says.
2: I'm not buying it.
0: Well, Lomir, you can't afford a $10 game, let alone an $80 game. And second of all, your computer can't even handle a $10 game, let alone an $80 game. Actually, your computer can't handle much these days.
3: Can't handle Ultima 1.
0: Yeah.
1: It definitely can't handle a calculator app.
0: Yeah. But that was the biggest, not shipping with multi at all, Knight Rider. That was the one that when I read this one line there, Grand Theft Auto is a single player experience. I went, oh my God, they've given all this hype. And again, I think that they've done this with other games in the past where they started out like this and then they eventually open up the servers to where it can be online. But I believe that they misled everybody because my understanding that this was going to be a cross-platform release, which would allow consoles and PCs to all play, you know, so the Xboxes weren't just playing with the Xboxes and the PlayStations weren't just playing with the PlayStations, that, you know, if one guy was on an Xbox and one person was on a PlayStation, they would be able to be in the same instance together, but...
3: And one in his own launch should cover everything.
0: But apparently that is not the case. You're not going to be online multiplayer, you're just going to be connecting to a server and then just getting your download stuff and
3: They rip you off for that and then they'll charge you extra for the multi-online version.
0: Well, therein lies the next rub, is there has been chatter on platforms all over the place that Rockstar is going to actually make this a subscription model for that. And again, there has been no confirmation to this whatsoever either way. And again, I believe that they led everybody to think that this was still going to be an open world multiplayer game, and right now, according to Amazon, it just says it's a single-player experience. Now, I did not go... Let's see what Walmart has to say about it. Same thing. Grand Theft Auto 6 is a single-player experience. And I guess Best Buy will probably have the same thing. So that is actually part of the... why did I have two different ones on Best Buy?
1: Well, I don't know, but a simple Google search says there are currently no official multiplayer release date or confirmed online mode.
0: Yeah. And... Yeah, Best Buy doesn't even have anything to say about it being single player at all. But
1: the funny thing is, GTA, the very first edition, was multiplayer.
0: Was it?
1: Yes, it was.
0: I thought all of them up until 5 were single player.
1: The first one was multiplayer. Because I played the first one.
0: Yeah. And Tina, yeah, exactly my point.
1: Top down, you steal a car, and then go kill everybody.
0: Is, I believe, yeah, GTA 5 launched as a single player. I think RDR 2 launched as a single player. I think RDR also launched a single player initially before they made it open up into open world. So, again, not too surprised, but again... You know, for all the hype and for the $2 billion+ invested in the making of this game and the 10 years that it's taken before release and the last 3 years worth of hype over this game, again, the most hyped, most highly anticipated video game probably ever released, and it looks like it's going to be a little dodgy coming right up. But you know, I'm hoping that by the time they release the PC version is when that happens, when they actually have the whole online experience and you're playing against everybody else. Other people also have speculated that if you have 5, you might be able to migrate over and bring your character over, but nobody's either said that that was going to, that's been speculation also. And I don't see that happening because it's a whole different, map, story. A whole different world, whole different storyline. You know, but, you know, they did have,
1: isn't this one set in a fake Florida with all the Florida Man references?
0: It's definitely based on Florida, yes. Miami and the whole surrounding Florida. The map is supposed to be like 4 times larger than the GTA 5 map. And according to what some insiders and some people in the know have said, is it's being made to the point so that expansion packs can add on, so they can maybe add on something like the Bahamas as an additional map or the Keys as additional maps, and they're leaving it open so that they can expand the geography and the map feature outside of just the base map. But the base map is supposed to be freaking huge. Speaking of Florida, man, I saw Florida run a red light from another state. You think? That happens every day down here.
5: Last, did you also see that the initial release of that is going to be digital only? The physical game won't be out till like December?
0: That was what we started out on, was that it's coming out as game code only, which is pissing a lot of people off. But again, here is the kicker there, Hemnu. Is that even if you get the pre-order, you're not going to be able to download the pre-order until the day they release the physical copy. So you might as well just wait till the day they release the physical copy and then just buy that and have it shipped overnight from Amazon. Because you're still going to be a week ahead of the actual servers opening up. So I mean, why would you get a code when you can just wait till that release day when your code actually works and buy the physical copy disc at that point? So, you know, I know I'm going to want, you know, well, I don't know really if I'm going to want most of my game library. I've gotten rid of just about every CD, Blu-ray, DVD that I've ever owned. I don't think I've got a single one floating around here anywhere that I could say I've actually got one of those. Yeah.
3: I mean, did you ever see the movie?
0: What's that, Steve?
3: Did you ever see the movie about the guys that made Grand Theft Auto, starred Daniel Radcliffe?
0: No. I didn't know there was a movie.
3: Yeah, there was. It's worth a watch. It's quite interesting, especially when they're, like, scoping out this area and these, like, hoodlums are there, and when they realize they're the Grand Theft Auto guys, they're like, oh, cool, they could be their best friends fast enough, you know, and try, oh, put me in the next one, and so they go, yeah, we'll put you in, and like, got special characters, and they're actually named after these guys that they chatted with to get information and ideas.
0: Oh, yeah, well, all you gotta do is come hang out in Florida and drive around for a while, and, you know, you'll figure that out. I'm still trying to figure out why I'm not going out through the radio, though. That's really driving me nuts here.
1: Don't know. I'm sure after the show, it's going to be something really stupid.
0: Yeah, after the show, I'm just going to go ahead and look at something and go, hey, there it is.
1: Yeah.
0: Yeah.
2: Why don't you look in that spot now?
0: Huh?
2: Why don't you look at this spot now that you're going to look at?
0: I'm looking at it, but again, it's not telling me anything.
1: It's not clicking. It's
0: yeah.
1: not clicking.
0: I mean, actually, I think what it should be is, I don't know if this is going to work. Is that what it is? Is this my output for my, yeah.
1: It's yes. something.
0: Yeah. Let's just see if that does it. That's not doing it. Oops.
1: I don't know. Oh, hold on for just a second. Let me take this call.
0: Or is that going to do it? I think that did it. No, that didn't do it. That didn't do it. Here's where to spin the sound. It should be going out through there. And I don't know why, again. It's not going out through there. And again, maybe it's just, I know I don't even see myself coming through my mixing board, which is really weird. So again, I don't know what the story is with that.
1: Yard guy.
0: Paladin and Michael back from a business trip and me back from getting kicked AFK. Same with Jack.
1: Yeah.
0: Well, we got AFK punted,
1: man.
0: Yeah.
1: I mean, they changed it because someone complained about being AFK killed in a PvP zone.
3: Yeah, I'd rather be AFK killed in a PvP zone than get bumped off of my bleeding crafting station.
1: Yeah. Well, the silly thing is, they broke it completely. Because, like, why is this affecting this? And in the person was kept on respawning. Why not just leave it to where, hey, if you're dead and you're AFK, you're dead until you click on resurrect.
0: Resurrect.
1: There are so many easier fixes that they applied rather than rewrite logic for AFK.
3: Because they're not lazy. If they were lazy, they'd find the quickest and easiest way to do things.
1: Oh.
0: Yeah, I don't know about that.
1: And lazy is equated with efficiency at this point. I mean, they do things the hardest way possible for a lot of things.
3: Yeah, I'm lazy. I'll find the fastest, quickest way to do something so I don't have to spend time on it.
1: Yeah.
0: Yeah.
3: Elon Musk will hire me in a heartbeat.
1: Okay, it is time for us to pull a streamer bundle. And Lomir.
0: Fucking Lomir. Getting them both.
3: Congrats, Lomi.
1: Made Windows with both of us. Congrats, you.
3: Don't forget, Jack, if I win a bundle, I want the green one.
1: The green one's already been opened. So, can't give you that one.
2: Thank you.
1: Yeah. And as Croc is saying, or Knight Rider is saying, fucking Lomir.
0: That's right.
1: Winning everything.
0: There you go, Lomir.
1: I will say Thank that you. Some people have not learned how to Google things.
0: How so?
1: We want to get to the forum posts.
0: What are we not are Googling? Where are we starting?
1: The question about Lord British in Lineage 2.
0: Oh, yeah. Well, first off, this one made me laugh. Because this guy came out December of 2024, 2 years ago almost, when he asked this question.
1: Yeah.
0: And he asked this question, so I'll let you go ahead and read it.
1: Hello, we have a discussion here about Richard Harriet's activities in NCSoft. Is it true that Lord British was the executive producer of L2 in 2003? And then
0: he brings a screenshot. Shows
1: Taiki Jin Kim as the executive producer. So answering his own question, I'm just being convinced that he only worked on Tabula Rasa and nothing with Lineage 2. And meanwhile, it says in Russian Wikipedia that he was the executive producer of Chaotic Chronicles in 2003. So you have to remember
2: that doesn't sound like Russian.
1: NCSoft Korea, and he was a part of NCSoft North USA. America.
0: Yes.
1: So the Korean edition of Lineage 2 had to be translated to English. But this is all answered way back in December 24th. 2024, he was working at the NCSoft in the time of Lineage 2, and the German Wikipedia says that he was the executive producer. Which, I don't think anyone in the name ever worked there. Do you perhaps mean Richard Garriott, Lord British, blah, blah, blah, blah, blah.
0: Due to but Wikipedia.
1: If you go to Google and you type in NCSoft Lineage 2 executive producer Richard Garriott. Okay.
2: Are you sure it's not Richard Harriet?
1: Yes. He was the executive producer and president of NCSoft North America.
0: Absolutely. Now, Conjurer Dragon, of course, comes back with that sarcastic comment. Thank you, Conjurer. Again, back in December 2024.
1: Yeah.
0: I don't think anyone of the name Richard Harriet ever worked there.
1: I read all that.
0: Yeah, I didn't hear you read that. You wanna...
1: Okay. You weren't paying attention. Yeah. It's okay. You were staring at the other screen. But I finished all of those.
0: Yeah, and then,
1: exactly.
0: And then, of course, he comes back with Lord British.
1: Yes. There is an interesting thing whenever you Google Richard Garriott, executive producer, Lineage 2, and NCSoft together, and it provides a little summary that says, role on Lineage 2, Garriott's contributions to Lineage 2 were primarily at the earliest stage of development. The true architect of the game was NCSoft's internal creative development, who built the game under the original name Project L2. Garriott mainly provided high-level consulting, such as advocating for a fully 3D engine and advising on Western communication system.
0: And interestingly enough, I didn't realize this, but let's go ahead and drop this in there. This is coming into you to Discord. Because apparently, you know what happened.
1: What?
0: Somebody.
1: So this never posted?
0: No, somebody today said, Lord British, thanks for the information, but apparently they deleted this, that whole thing was deleted from today because that's what made me open this up. And I didn't realize that this wasn't actually included at the bottom of the post. Well, no, that's what I knew. It was a necro post, but this post from today is not there, is what I'm telling you.
1: Weird.
0: No, it's not weird.
1: Well, it is extremely weird in the sense that it didn't show up.
0: No, I think it was deleted by somebody.
1: That someone deleted it from the forums.
0: Yeah. Or
1: moderating that.
0: Or this poster realized that he was on a necro post and didn't want to look silly. But
1: yes, the person themselves.
0: Yeah.
1: Could have deleted their own message.
0: But anyway, should we talk about some paintings real quick? Because this one I think is funny as all get out.
1: Oh, jeez. The silliness of the team or the people. Let's see. Did I not open that one?
0: It should be like the next to last one.
1: Yes. May we have portraits for Lainey and Allie Oop?
0: No.
1: We have one of Ravelox. Ravelox paid for it himself, and it cost between $600 and $1,000.
0: I don't think so.
1: It's alone on my wall with no Lainey or Allie Oop next to it. Thank you for your consideration, B Striker.
0: Yeah. Queen Bee, Miss B Striker, let me ask you a question.
1: Ravelox did contract that individually. The published prices for
0: I don't believe he actually paid that.
1: If he did, it
0: came out of our money, most likely.
1: No, this was before he was officially part of the team.
0: But I'm going to ask this question to B. B, if you're out there, let me ask you. Have you ever even seen Allie Oop? Because I guarantee you the answer is no. Nobody's ever seen Allie Oop. You've probably seen Lainey.
1: The avatars are the characters, though.
0: Well, even if you look at Ravlock's picture, I guess we can go to the store to pull that up.
1: Yes, it is based off of his real image.

0: and it's
1: somebody. He paid somebody to have that one. It does not look like a Dennis Lube.
0: But of course, I gotta give big props out there to Duke Gregor.
1: Duke Gregor. Please add the ability to throw darts. That would be awesome.
0: Let us throw darts at the paintings. Like that. Oh, I did that already, yes.
1: Yes, yes.
0: And actually, why didn't mine go? I thought, there it is. And
1: you may not have been logged in. But yes, that is definitely.
0: There it is. But yes, even just, throwing darts at anything, because, we were promised things like dart boards and dice gambling and card games and other interactive, we had axe throwing in Ultima, we had darts in Ultima, we had all that stuff in Ultima Online almost 30 years ago. Why we can't get that stuff into this game, I have no idea. But, I don't think that Allie would even be up for her likeness even being put out there, because Allie is awfully shy when it even comes to, being on a live stream.
1: Yeah. So the chessboard is not 100% really usable. Yeah.
0: Sure. The big one is now, but the individual ones, not so much.
2: I always thought Ellie was a beholder from D&D.
1: Yes.
0: But speaking of Duke Gregor has an interesting idea and concept. And while I sort of like it, I think he's got it wrong.
1: Each expansion should give one more specialization.
0: Okay, so before you go into that, each expansion should give one more. Okay, so now you can read that.
3: Pay to win.
0: We are at the second expansion.
1: Hold on. And have two specs. When we get three, we should get a third, fourth, a fourth, and a fifth expansion, a fifth spec. Very easy to plan for this now.
0: Okay, so, and then there's a plus one, and then...
1: More specs would bring a boatload of balance issues, but I would love it, though. You act like we... Yeah. One specialization for each tree, one in combat, one in magic, and strategy.
0: Right. So, Gregor...
1: Refresh that page.
0: Refresh that, we got more?
1: There's something very important there. Some asshole with the comment, wait, episode 2 was released? What?
0: When? Yes. So, this is where I think you've got it wrong, Gregor. Okay? We had two specializations in episode 1. Okay, so when episode 2 is finally released, we should then have a third. Not consider that we're working on episode 2 and we already have two, because there's where you're thinking is flawed. We had two in episode 1. We should get a third in episode 2, a fourth in episode 3, a fifth in episode 4, and a sixth in episode 5 to make it a total of 6 across the board.
1: Yeah.
0: And keep it an even number. So,
1: Well, the other thing is, before episode 2 is released, you have to fix the fucking existing skills. Besides the two adventure scenes that we know are missing.
0: Because that they say are missing.
1: The half-assed implementation of things shows how half-assed things are done, because the only skill system or the skill that is brought into by episode 2, in order to have it, you must have episode 2 access, is the bard skill tree.
0: Bard.
1: What is the

0: hard skill tree actually missing?
1: A lot.
2: Voice training.
1: Instruments.
0: Voice training.
1: Voice training.
0: Yes.
1: Instruments.
0: Yes. And playing the instrument while you're doing things, which is very weird because we actually have two different types of barding buffs. Do you know that, Laz?
1: No, I didn't. Because while I'm a GM and all this stuff, I...
0: Stand up. Party.
1: Party. Party.
0: Okay. Let's see. Da, da, da, da, da. Oh, shit. Okay.
3: You're having a shit party?
0: Nope, nope. Look at your buffs.
1: Upbeat music, move speed, attack speed.
0: Wait. Were we in combat?
1: Nope. Where do you use the flute?
3: Which bard thing is that?
0: So that is equipping the artifact. The
1: fleet flute. Artifact.
0: Fleet flute. I also have a flute of defiance, but at the same time, I can't move while playing that.
1: No, why not?
0: Hold on. I need some sheep music on me. Da da da da da da da da da da da da. Oh, come on. So this is the only way that you would be able to actually have that playing while doing things. But yeah. Notice what I am not in combat mode.
1: Yeah, but this time I got
0: right now.
1: What magic resistance plus 30? Was so that the other one?
0: I am using the Flute of Defiance for this.
1: Okay.
3: Right. How long does the buff last? So you play one note and then you go into fighting 30, mode, and how long does your buff last?
1: You don't go into fighting mode. Yeah. It's 30 seconds.
3: Is not long.
0: Well, 30 seconds. 30 seconds for that one.
1: But if he's if he continues doing what he's doing with the sheet music and just standing there playing, it continually rebuffs every 30 seconds, so it's almost unlimited.
0: Yeah.
1: Because it automatically refreshes. So.
0: Yeah.
3: Yeah, but the idea is you play one note, you get the buff, then you put it away, get your weapon out, and ideally it lasts longer than 30 seconds, like a couple of minutes or more, or 5 minutes.
0: There is a major problem here. Okay, so Laz, I just dropped the party.
1: Yeah.
0: Okay, duel me?
1: Duel.
0: Okay. You're ready for this?
1: Oh, sure. You're going to put your armor on. Fuck you.
0: I don't want you to fucking kill me. Okay, now hit me.
1: Hit you.
0: Hit me with anything.
1: I'm trying.
0: Oh. Wait, what happened? I'm now in combat and I can't play.
1: You can't play.
0: Because I'm in combat. So as soon as I start playing, as I continue to be hit, I can no longer play.
1: Yeah.
0: So we actually have a system in place for... And did you abandon the duel?
1: I just did, yeah.
0: Okay. We do have a system in place that for... playing an instrument and providing buffs before they did the bard skills and half-ass implemented those. Yes.
1: But yeah, now, speaking of bard skills, I'll segue us into the next topic.
0: The concussive canticle.
1: Because somebody's in your camp on these spells, and that is... Yeah.
0: Everybody that uses bard skills.
1: Yes.
0: Purely that's looking Rickdahl, at the tooltip, it doesn't appear the damage increase any after GM, only the knockback dex debuff. Duh. I realize stacking makes the unstacked more powerful. That isn't the question. Mike, whether is any value in taking this above GM? Tooltip at 100 says 174 to 348 damage on a single stack, and it says it will be the same for 120. I'm not sure the dex debuff and knockback moves me enough to spend the XP. Damage is only affected by your on this ability, I believe. Let's see. What is my concussive canticle?
1: I've got 100.
0: Mine is 117 currently. And what did he say his 174 to 348 on a single stack? His is higher than mine. Mine's 57 to 1.
1: The only what about thing spec? The only thing that seems to change. It doesn't say specialization just decreases the cast time.
0: I have a
3: high. Yeah, but it doesn't always say what it completely does. There's a lot of missing information.
1: Well, no, I'm trying to say, but everybody keeps jumping on top of me. The only thing that seems to change is your physical damage doesn't change from 100 or at 120. But what does change is instead of a 10% chance to knock back 3 meters, you get an 11% chance. And radius stays the same. And then instead of a minus 15 dexterity for 20.2 seconds, you get the minus 17 for 22.2 seconds. I don't know why they use 0.2 at Shroud Math.
0: I will say that the Bard specialization greatly decreases the cast time is bullshit.
1: Yeah, I would agree with that too.
0: Yeah,
3: I got 145. I don't say anything
0: slower. Right, Laz?
1: I'm sorry, I didn't hear what you said. Everybody else was talking.
0: You said you had 100 skill.
1: Yes, I have GM and everything except for special.
0: Okay.
1: Specialization, and of course, nobody's got anything in voice training.
0: I have a 62 in voice training.
1: Really?
0: Yeah.
3: Mine's GM.
0: Just turned it up one day for shits and giggles. Okay.
3: I took it to GM because I want the GM count.
0: What is your execution time for at level 100 for concussive canticle?
1: Execution time doesn't give me
3: an single tackle charge.
0: It's above the icon.
1: There it is. 9.9 seconds.
0: Okay, so my execution time is 4.
1: At 117.
3: 4.4.
0: Yeah, 117. And your Steve, what level is it?
1: 4.4. What level?
3: My concussive canticle is 100, and my execution time is 4.4 seconds.
1: Really?
3: Okay. But I have spec at 145.
0: Okay. My spec is 110.
1: Yeah, I don't have any spec in Bard at all. I didn't waste it there.
0: But still, a 5-second cast time for me. But yeah.
1: Yeah, so again, is it worth going past GM is what his question is. And again, he's looking at the damage portion of it. I don't see. What is your concussive at, Steve?
0: Oh.
3: 100.
1: Or just 100, okay. And Jack, you're 102?
0: Yeah, mine...
3: 33 to 65 physical damage on it.
1: 33? Really? I do 52 to 104.
3: 33 to 65.
0: That's because we're probably both wearing tamer gear and don't have a bunch of intelligence buffs on things. Because mine only does 64 to 127.
1: Are you doing more than me at 100? I'm doing 52 to 104.
0: Well, I also changed my gear to my tamer gear.
1: Well, let me change my gear. Hold on.
0: Other items. In my show clothes gear.
1: That was with my show
0: 57
1: clothes.
0: 57 to 115.
1: Yeah. I got 58 to 115 in my regular fighting gear. So I actually get, you know, 1 point more.
0: Yeah, you need better intelligence modifier.
1: Well, again, intelligence wasn't what I was going for. I was going for strength and focus.
3: Lots of factors can change things.
1: Let's see when I'm naked.
3: Less intelligence, more dex, less dex. You name it.
0: Yeah.
1: And let me try my light. And then 60 to 121 with my light build, which is a lighter armor. So your armor.
0: That it is based on your focus pool, intelligence, whatever you want to refer to that as far as the stat. So it sounds like there's no benefit in improving the skill any higher unless I want the other knockback dex debuff that comes with it. Actually need to experiment with it. I may not actually even use it at all. I don't cast concussive canticle on battle anyways, because generally.
1: Yeah, and again, he's getting 174 to 348, where, you know, we're at 78 and 156, so whatever he's doing.
0: But that's taking him out of the fight for 9 seconds.
1: Yeah.
0: So 9 seconds to do 340 damage.
1: But yes, Tina, look at the time.
0: It? Yeah. Time for us to get out of here.
1: Time for us to get the fuck out of here on Fruck Awesome Friday and pull our final giveaways.
0: Hey, Steve. You're getting a purple bundle, not a green.
1: That's right. You're getting two purple bundles.
0: Yeah. Congratulations.
3: Thank you very much.
1: Because you're getting mine and you're getting Jack's. So lucky you. Lomir got two and now you're getting two. There's Steve. Let's streamer bundle.
0: My Steam key is going to Murphing the way. So Janie Murphy. You are getting a copy of Frail Hearts Versicora.
1: A
0: million. No idea what that is.
1: Thank you, Bytor. I appreciate it. Final game key going out to Conjurer Dragon. Conjurer Dragon, let's see what we've got for you today. Let's see what we've got for you.
0: Old school JRPG.
1: You're going to get...
3: I do not know how I stayed alive there.
1: Killer Clowns from Outer Space, the game. Killer Clowns from Outer Space, the game.
0: Shoot their nose.
3: Based off the old movie.
1: That is a $20 game, it looks like. 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Conjurer Dragon landed himself a $40 game key. Again, on sale.
0: Nice.
1: Congrats, Conjurer. All right, there you go. And that's going to wrap things up for us today. Let me double check the calendar for Monday.